Those God moments in your life where it's just too coincidental to be coincidental, and yet it's really hard to get used to it. 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

0: Why? It seems like it is the first question that is asked, and it is a question that we ask for all of our lives because we're curious people. I'm Tim on Spirit Radio, which makes it very unsatisfying sometimes, understanding that there are things this side of heaven that you may never have an answer to. Like, for instance, how old is the earth truly? Boy, you want to get into an argument? Watch that online. And I saw somebody point out to the fact about Adam and Eve. We've talked about this recently, right? Adam and Eve, they didn't start as babies. God could have done it that way, but he didn't. And the same God that could just have people start what we would consider in the middle of their life can do anything he wants when it comes to creating the earth. And the good news is someday, hopefully, we'll get to know the answers to those questions.
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You may be familiar with Forrest Frank from the last couple of years, but his career began as part of the duo Surfaces. 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

Perfectly. Micah Tyler on the Central Valley Spirit Radio. One of the things we continually hear from our supporters of crowdfunded Spirit Radio is they love to hear the return on their investment, which is you, a life changed. Thank you for sharing your story of hope and enjoying other amazing God stories at Spirit 88.9.

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0: Somebody's Praying, Bay Turner on the Central Valley Spirit Radio. You've been praying to feel more comfortable in a home improvement store. And I have a feeling your prayer may have been answered. Yeah, I was noticing at Home Depot that you can actually get a FIFA World Cup sticker book. And I'm just saying, when I go into Home Depot, Lowe's, anything like that, like, it took me decades to just get slightly comfortable because I'm so not handy. The fact that they now are putting sticker books for the World Cup when you first walk in, I'm getting more and more confident every single day.
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Elevation Rhythm Washed on the Central Valley Spirit Radio. I'm Tim, and I've got your verse of the week from Psalms 24, verse 1. What a great reminder that the earth is the Lord's and all it contains, the world and those who dwell in it. Probably a good reason why nothing is too big for God.

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1: I've never seen a morning the sun forgot to rise. In every single detail, you're faithful every time.

0: Won't start now, Seth Schleter on the Central Valley Spirit Radio. My name is Tim, with perhaps the most sobering verse in the Bible. Life is but a vapor. When you're young, you're like, whatever, makes no sense. The older you get, or at least that's been my experience, ooh, it is so true. And you're reminded there are so many things in life that are temporary. I mean, think about it. The trophies, the titles, the things that you spent so much time chasing, and then they disappeared overnight. And what lasts are the relationships that you build, the lives that you touch, the faith that carries you through it all. That's where real meaning lives. Life is but a vapor. Invest in those areas that truly matter.
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0: Make it well, mercy me on the Central Valley Spirit Radio. My name's Tim, and maybe you've experienced the voices of shame and rejection. Just keep in mind, those voices don't have to live on repeat inside your mind. How do you overcome? Well, remind yourself what God says, and he says a lot, just a few of the things: that you're loved, that you're chosen, that you are forever his. We live in a world with a lot of noise, a lot of voices, and it's important to listen to the right one.
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2: I've heard people say that we pray to connect with God. 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This is Jim Franklin, the senior pastor at Cornerstone Church in Fresno. When I'm not with my wife and I want to talk to her, I've got to connect with her through the phone. But when I'm with her, all I have to do is talk to her. I think we forget that God is always with us. He'll never leave us. He'll never forsake us. Instead of praying to connect with him, maybe we should just pray from our connection with him. It's out of the spirit of adoption that we cry, Abba, Father. Just like that old song says, he's as close as the mention of his name. 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

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This song can be a prayerful reminder, especially in a time where we're leaning on God for something that we need. He will provide. Here's Passion.

0: You can eat a dozen donuts, sure. But could you eat two dozen in 45 minutes? I'm Odiah on Spirit Radio. It's the question you and I need to answer as we gas up the jet and head to Japan. Because in Japan, there are two Krispy Kreme locations that are offering all-you-can-eat donuts. You show up, you've got 45 minutes to eat as much as you want for $12. That also includes drinks. Here's where it gets a little dicey, is that you have to take your donuts a dozen at a time. And if you don't eat all the donuts, you have to pay $2 per donut for the ones you didn't eat. Now, I can tell you, I can eat a dozen. I have eaten a dozen in college on some late night donut runs, a dozen Krispy Kremes. Oh, yeah. You can absolutely put those away. But two dozen? Man, that might be a really tall order.
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2: John chapter 14 promises us a place called heaven, which Jesus has gone to prepare for us. Revelation chapter 22 shows that it is a place of splendor. Yet I will never see this place based upon my own worthiness, my good works, my church attendance, my faithful tithe record. I will go to heaven only because I passed through the door of salvation, which is Jesus Christ the Lord. John 14 verse 6, Jesus says, I am the way, the truth, and the life. No one comes to the Father but by me. Folks, hear me today. All roads do not lead to heaven. All world religions are not equal. You are not your own little God. There is no exempting you from going around Jesus in order to get to heaven. You will go to heaven because you came through the door, which is Jesus. He is the only way to the Father.
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0: You're never going to get it right. So why don't you just quit? I'm Obadiah on Spirit Radio. You ever have a conversation like that with yourself? I certainly have. And there are days when I just want to give up on me. But get this, God won't give up on you. He won't. You can go look in Philippians 1, 6. It says that he who began a good work in you will be faithful to complete it. AKA, God is not done with you. He's not going to give up. Even if you've had the best day, the worst day, wherever you are, God is going to be with you through it all. And if he's not going to give up on you, don't give up on yourself either.
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0: 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Did you know that Matt Hammett, the guy who sings this song, used to be the lead singer of Sanctus Real? It's Days God Gave on Spirit.
1: Wish I

0: You're going on vacation. Do you tell AI where you're going? I'm Obadiah on Spirit Radio. Question that I had a discussion with some people about because I used AI to help plan a vacation recently. And I gave it a whole bunch of information about myself and where I was going and what I was looking for and all this stuff. And, you know, I had a friend tell me like, oh, you can't tell it that. That's you need to keep that private. And here's where the discussion goes. Like, okay, we're afraid to tell that to AI, but it's all over your Instagram. It's all over Facebook. You're posting all of this information publicly, digitally anyway. Why does this seem like the thing where all of a sudden you have to try to have some privacy? I don't know the answer. I'll just tell you, this doesn't sound good. It doesn't sound good, but I'm going to be real with you. I have kind of given up on digital privacy. I mean, it's all out there. Sure. AI, whether I tell you or Instagram does, you'll figure it out.
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Forrest Frank on Spirit Radio. Got a chance to go see him in concert a couple weeks ago. Definitely shot some video. If you want to see it on my Instagram page, you can actually find that through the DJ's page on Spirit 88.9.

0: If you have been planning on breaking the world record for the fastest half marathon ran in a 10-person costume, I've got some really bad news. I'm Odiah on Spirit Radio. Somebody's already done it, kind of. There was a group of 10 people in the UK last weekend. They ran a half marathon dressed as a caterpillar. And I gotta give them credit. This costume looks pretty good. I mean, you know, considering that they ran 13.1 miles in it, and they ran it in 2 hours, 8 minutes, and 51 seconds. Now, people that are in amazing shape and are fast, they probably look at that and go, well, that ain't special. Let me just tell you, as a casual half marathoner, 2 hours and 8 minutes is good. Doing that attached to 9 other people while dressed as a caterpillar? High five, y'all. I hope they signify. That's not the word. What do you call it when they give you the world record? I don't know, but it's been submitted to the Guinness people. I hope they get it.
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Sometimes when we pray, our fear jumps out. You know, we're afraid of what's going to happen. We're afraid of where things are going to go. We're afraid that this time God's going to let us down. Well, sometimes you just got to remind yourself, ain't no way.

0: You got to get paid. I'm Obadiah on Spirit Radio. That's typically the reason most of us get a job. We're here for the money. But what if it turned into being about something else? What if you were looking for a job that, yeah, it paid, but it was also satisfying? You felt good at the end of the day. Well, I've got a list of a study in which they took a look at Americans and said, who's the most satisfied? Well, only 51% of us said that we're satisfied at the end of the day. The people in the top spot, healthcare practitioners. That includes doctors, nurses, all the whatevers. The people that are helping other people all day long, they're the most satisfying jobs. Rounding out the top five, math and data science professionals, nerds, science technicians at number three, education and library professionals at four, and life science professionals at five. Obadiah's job here at Spirit came in at number 10, entertainment professional. This is entertaining, right? Right?
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0: Cochran and Company on Spirit Radio. I wish we could sit down and have a conversation with the algorithm that feeds us ads online. Oh, and I know you can like click the thing and say, this is not appropriate or this is not for me. I never have that work. Those ads keep popping up. It keeps being a thing. And right now, Facebook thinks I really, really need one of those scales. You know, the ones that you get on and it gives you your body composition. Yeah, it's all day, every day. Body composition, body composition, body composition. Okay, Facebook, I get it. You think I need to weigh myself. What exactly is it you're trying to imply?
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3: I've heard people say that we pray to connect with God. Well, let me give you another way of thinking about it. Maybe we should pray from our connection with God. This is Jim Franklin, the senior pastor at Cornerstone Church in Fresno. When I'm not with my wife and I want to talk to her, I've got to connect with her through the phone. But when I'm with her, all I have to do is talk to her. I think we forget that God is always with us. He'll never leave us. He'll never forsake us. Instead of praying to connect with Him, maybe we should just pray from our connection with Him. It's out of the spirit of adoption that we cry, Abba, Father. Just like that old song says, He's as close as the mention of His name. I'd love for you to connect with us at Cornerstone Church in downtown Fresno. 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

0: all love a good squishy toy. I'm Odiah on Spirit Radio. I was at Costco the other day and they had Care Bear Squishimals. I don't know if they were branded Squishimals, but it was a big, squishy, grumpy bear, and I wanted to take that thing home so badly. I didn't, because I don't need more stuff, but I thought about it. Well, if you've got a Squishimal, or a squishy this or a squishy that, whatever it is, you need to be careful leaving it in your car this summer. This is a little scary. That stuff that makes the squishy toy squishy, it can get really, really hot, and if it breaks, it's liquid-ish. I'm seeing all these people that are getting burnt, especially kids, because, you know, they're just picking up their toy and playing with it. And it's all because of this squishy stuff getting overheated. So if you're going to throw Grumpy or whoever in the back seat, you know, keep them out of the sunlight, throw a blanket on them, something. Just be careful with the squishy toys.
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1: You see it on all kinds of those home renovation shows on HGTV where people are doing things to their house and they put in a sauna. I'm Odiah on Spirit Radio. Why would you want a sauna? It's like a billion degrees outside and you want a room in your house dedicated to the heat? No, you just go outside. This right here is what we actually need. You ready for this? It's a snow room. A snow room. Yeah. Snow. As in like on the walls and on the floor. You sit on benches where there is snow. And in this video I'm watching, people take the snow and they're spreading it on their arms. And they say that it's therapeutic cold that helps with inflammation and blah, blah, blah, other things. Yeah, this is what I'm talking about. It's 100 degrees outside, but you're freezing inside. Perfect. It's exactly what I'm looking for. The only problem, and it's just a small one, a little something for us to overcome, it's the $130,000 price tag.
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5: 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Thanks for joining us. I'm John Fuller.
2: John, I had the chance to speak to Gabe and Rebecca at a conference in Nashville earlier this year, and they shared some powerful insights about the ways your past could still be affecting you and causing conflict in your relationship. And if you just stop and think about that, I think you could probably identify two or three things in your relationship that your past is affecting. And we're all going to hear more from them how to process those experiences with your spouse specifically.
5: Mm-hmm. And Gabe and Rebecca are speakers, writers, and co-hosts of the podcast called Rhythms for Life. And they joined you, Jim, to talk about their book, The Fight for Us. We've got details about the book online. And here now, the conversation with Gabe and Rebecca Lyons.
2: Gabe and Rebecca, welcome to Focus on the Family. It's good to have you back.
7: Oh, it's a joy.
8: Thank you for having us. We love being with you.
2: Now, you know, one of the key things, this is a great marriage book, a great life book, The Fight for Us. I love the idea of fighting for your marriage. It feels like too few of us in the Christian community are willing to do that. So let me ask that bigger question. Why do we give up so easily? Why is our divorce rate 35, 40% in the Christian community?
8: Well, I think people get discouraged easily. I mean, it's hard, right? Marriage has conflict in it. You have arguments with your spouse. You start to get narratives in your head.
2: I've never experienced that.
7: I know. We, though, are professionals at fighting, which felt fitting to write about fighting, because I do think we see the reason why even Christians walk away is that we see each other as the enemy instead of the ultimate enemy, who is really trying to divide us. And so the only power the enemy has over his sons and daughters is he accuses and then gets us to agree.
2: Yeah.
7: And so he might say or plant an intrusive thought that's saying Gabe is not attentive to your needs. He's suppressing you or dismissing you. He's transactional. And then I'll be like, that hurt or that felt that way. And so I'll internalize that and then I'll ruminate on it. And all of a sudden it grows.
2: Yeah. It's so interesting. You write about unhealthy conflict patterns. I mean, this is it. This is where everybody needs to lean in.
7: Right.
2: Because every marriage experiences that. There's just things that we do that we learn from our childhood, typically, that we build on in our adult years, these unhealthy conflict patterns. What was happening for you, particularly, Rebecca, where you were experiencing that with Gabe?
7: Yeah, so we had something that we had cultivated without intention called the dysfunctional dance. And it was triggered by these emotions, and it was silent, intense, avoidant, and anxious. And the more we talked to other couples about it, we found this was a trend. The silent was always triggered by hurt, like some form of hurt that was never expressed or repaired that started to grow into resentment or bitterness. And so we just kind of said, agreed with it is what it is, and we moved on. The intense one is the one that really was ours.
8: We're good at this one.
7: And that's triggered by anger. That's, you know, and the scriptures say, in your anger, do not sin. So it's okay to go, there could be a righteous anger around some of the things that we feel like we might not be honoring in one another or recognizing well in one another. But again, anger unexpressed is toxic, right? Yeah. Like it becomes rage, it becomes depression, it becomes all kinds of things. And so we have to express it. So the intense one is one. And as we've pulled so many marriages, intense is like the top one and silent is second. So those extremes, but there's also avoidant and anxious. Avoidant is triggered by guilt and anxious is triggered by fear. And so these are all stress responses and they happen so much in the margins, the transitions, because the bottom line is we're rookies. Like we've never, you know, before kids had kids, we never had special needs kids till we entered that. We had never, you know, did a cross country move and then there's stressors there and then launching kids and kids getting married and going off to college. And we realized that we saw every transition differently based on our origin, which created stress, which created conflict. Because we're rookies.
9: Well, how long have you been married? You're not rookies.
7: 28 years.
9: I mean, but you look great. Don't get me wrong. But 28 years. Yeah. You're kind of moving into the MVP category.
7: Well, I just felt like the first time we tried everything in whatever season we were in, we missed each other a little bit.
9: Let me ask you. Yeah, which is good. And, you know, people are hearing the definitions and kind of, okay, that's me. That's my husband, whatever.
7: Yeah.
9: I do feel like there can be some gender application to this. I'm not sure, but I look at the silent marriage. I would have thought that was first, though, but you're saying the intense marriage is first.
7: Right, or maybe they recognize that, and then they grow silent over time.
9: And I think, there's not any one thing. You just don't fall in one bucket and stay there. Mm-hmm. But the silent marriage I kind of see as a husband's domain, because we're little boys. I don't know that we truly ever emotionally grow up. So when we are wounded or we're frustrated, we tend to pull out of the battle. Yep. Gabe, was that
8: yours? No, it's true. And I think for men, we want to de-escalate. We don't want to get so angry and puffed up. So we tend to just turn inward. And we don't, you know, it's intimidating when your wife's really great with emotions, understands emotions, can communicate to you the 100 different emotions she's experienced over the last few days. And yet as a husband, I know there was many times I was at a loss of words. I didn't have the same feelings, the same emotions that would lead her to feel disconnected because I couldn't relate. And so I think for a lot of men, this journey towards understanding our feelings, realizing that they're valuable, they're not just soft things that you should avoid or you should press down, but you should learn how to express them. Because when I started to do that, that's when we began to have better conversations. I'm still not an expert the way Rebecca would be. And I think most husbands need to feel comfortable. Like you're probably never going to be that. But to just spend some time and energy learning how to relate is going to open up a whole new dimension of the relationship instead of going silent. Because when we go silent, what happens is we stop talking. And Rebecca and I have learned this time and time again. If we're not talking, we're not healing. Right. And so a marriage that stops talking, over time, the silence becomes resentment. The resentment becomes contempt. And as we know from Gottman and others, contempt is the marriage killer. Yeah. And so we want to avoid that at all costs by getting the conversation moving again.
9: Yeah. No, I can appreciate that. And I think men, we struggle. A vulnerable example of that, Gene's second brother committed suicide probably 4 years ago. Wow. And it was one where it was heavy. Right. Yeah. Rightfully, understandably. Mm-hmm. But as the months went by, I remember talking to Gene, and my experience in life was losing my mom at 9 and my dad at 11.
7: Yeah.
9: You got to pick yourself up. You got to go because we can't just sit here.
7: Yeah.
9: And she was grieving. And I remember saying to her, I remember exactly where we were standing in the kitchen. And I was giving her that speech, you know, the husband speech. We got to get up. We got to go. We need to deal with this. And she just looked at me and said, you know, Jim, not everybody's wired like you.
8: Yeah.
9: I'm not wired like you. And you got to choose to sit in this grief with me or just keep moving. And it scared me.
8: Right.
9: It literally, it was like one of the few times in my life I was fearful. Like, what do I do?
8: Yeah.
9: I didn't know what to do, Gabe.
8: Well, I think as husbands, we do freeze in those moments. We know we're supposed to be feeling something.
9: Right.
8: But like, you're like, is this on? And I remember in a counseling session I was having at one point, having a conversation, the counselor just asked me a simple question about how I was feeling about our marriage and our family. I responded and he says back to me, Gabe, I feel like I'm talking to an Excel spreadsheet. And I go, well, wait, is that a compliment? I mean, I love Excel spreadsheets. This is how I can do budget.
9: That.
8: Yeah. I love like analyzing logic. And he goes, no, this is not a compliment. Like that distance between your head and your heart.
9: Yeah.
8: If we can't work on that to where when Rebecca's expressing need, you can't meet her in that space, then there's going to always be a disconnect. And that really began a journey for me of deciding I'm going to better understand emotions so I can at least start that journey towards better connection with my wife.
9: It's so good, but it can be scary.
8: Mm-hmm. Yeah.
9: But it's so good on the other end of the reward right. of that intimacy.
7: Right.
8: Yeah.
9: Let me ask you go ahead.
7: I was just going to say emotion is energy in motion and it's given to us by God, right? You know, you think of David, God's bestie, a man after his heart. And if David wasn't emotional, I don't know who was, right? Because he lamented before God, he praised, he danced, he rejoiced. And I think there was a fullness because out of the heart, right? He wasn't betraying the heart. And when we suppress emotion, we betray our hearts. But the scriptures tell us that out of the heart, the mouth speaks and it's the wellspring of life. So it's the source of life. And so recognizing that the heart needs to be in tune, right? Like it's part of the soul, the mind, will, and emotions, that it needs to be in tune with the spirit and going, oh, grief, if Jesus was a man of sorrows, well acquainted with grief, then grief and living through grief, you know, he comforts us so we can comfort others. Like this is part of God's design. And so I think part of it is a recovery of that, not in a way that emasculates men, but gives them the fullness of understanding, like there's a wellspring that comes from our recognition of that emotion.
9: There's also a deep honesty with what I see David, you know, as humanity. He seems to be a really straightforward, honest person. And you often have to ask yourself, I have, like, Lord, he made the big errors, and yet you say he has a heart after you.
8: Yeah.
9: How do I reconcile that, Lord?
7: Yes.
8: I know.
9: And I think it's in the space you're saying.
7: Well, he withheld nothing from God.
9: It was all out there.
7: Yeah, and vulnerability is risk, you know? And I think for men and for women, that can be the reason why we don't go there, because maybe we were vulnerable in our past, and we were betrayed or silenced.
9: All the things that
7: create
9: that.
7: So then that puts that wall up like you. I can understand, like, hey, as a child, I needed to disassociate for survival. But sometimes the skills we learn as children don't serve us as adults.
9: Definitely not.
7: Right? Yeah. So it's coming back to that, like, that younger version of yourself and going, how does God want to continue to reveal what he wants to heal, even as I become an adult.
9: Yeah. So with the silent marriage, the intense marriage, the avoidant marriage, the anxious marriage, and, you know, I think people need to get a copy of the book to read more about that. We're not going to cover it all right here. But how do we avoid those behaviors so that we have a stronger marriage? Just, you know, kind of the million-dollar question in the first 15 minutes here.
7: Yeah, it's basically what we call notice and name, right? Because there is an emotion behind our triggered reaction. So often we focus on behavior management.
9: Right.
7: We erupt or we're silent and we finally come back together and we're like, I'm sorry for how I handled that. But we never go to root cause. Like, why was that so triggering? Why is this topic on money so triggering or sex so triggering or parenting so triggering to me? There's probably, you know, in psychology, that popular phrase says everything hysterical is historical. Hmm. So where has this bumped up against us in the past that has been a trigger that we kind of really respond to? The amygdala goes offline, fight, fight, freeze. All the cortisol is, you know, that stress hormone is surging. It takes 4 hours to leave our system. We've got to get to the root cause. And so what we have encouraged a lot of people to do, when you take 15 minutes apart, you de-escalate, you get with the Lord, God, show me what you want me to know about this. Like, is there more to this topic that just keeps becoming friction for us?
9: Yeah.
7: And then coming back and asking God to just show us places of pain, places of wounding in our past that he wants to heal, so that when we talk about parenting, we're in unity. When we talk about money, there's an honoring and a showing of empathy to one another, because our origin stories didn't look the same, which does now reflect in why we see things differently.
9: You know, and so much of what you're saying, for some people, wow, that sounds like a lot of work.
7: Yeah, that's true.
9: And it is.
7: Yeah.
9: But it's good work.
7: Yeah. It's confession. It's like a rhythm of confession.
9: Right. And the intimacy gained in that is what the goal is, right? That you are one flesh.
8: Yeah. If you have a vision and understand, you know, God gave me Rebecca because she was going to likely be the healing agent embodied. Right. He was going to use to help me grow closer to him, to better understand my story, my blind spots. Instead of seeing her as the enemy, this is what happens in the fight. We see each other as the enemy versus recognizing if she's curious, which she's been with me, like she's asked me better questions than anybody's ever asked me about my childhood, about the story I've lived, which helps reveal to me all kinds of new things with someone with insight that I need to unpack and process and bring to God. And then I can do the same with her.
9: Yeah.
8: I can bring curious questions. And so we invite couples to say, hey, instead of the stalemate, let's re-enter the relationship with curiosity, understanding that what's going on behind the dance is deep pain deep hurt, and you're the person, you're the one that God can use to help reveal and help see that healed.
9: Yeah. Now, you've written the book, so I get to ask these questions. There's an example of that in the book that you talked about. I think in the area where you allowed busyness and distractions to keep you from connecting with Rebecca.
8: Yeah, I call
9: so
8: it.
9: So I could say amen to this. So.
8: Well, I call it the dopamine of distraction. You know,
9: Distraction.
8: We get that dopamine hit from activity, production. And that was kind of how I've went through my life. My career was just, I stayed busy. I always had something on the calendar, didn't like a lot of time to just sit idle or quiet. And that's what was ultimately tripping me up in our marriage, because I wasn't creating the space for Rebecca and I to have time for those types of intimate conversations. I mean, these conversations do take time. It is work. And many of us just want to avoid it, like I did. So playing golf was way more fun, you know, for 5 hours than sitting with Rebecca and having a deep dialogue about my history growing up and the trauma related to that that I experienced that was impacting us. And so I think as we move into this, especially as men, we want to just take account that we're giving the time necessary to this relationship, that we're saying we're going to prioritize our relationship. And we encourage couples to look at the next year ahead and say, we're going to give this a year of just investment of higher priority, maybe canceling some other things on the social calendar and giving ourselves some space to do this kind of work together.
9: You know, one thing that is helpful is having good friends that can help you in that way. And this fits here. I was going to talk to you about this a little later, but I have a friend, Randy, and, you know, we're just talking about that intimacy and how to develop that emotional intimacy with your wife, because it is a stumbling block for us. Yeah. We can go play golf for 5 hours, come home, and Gene will say to me, so how's Bob's marriage? Because they're struggling. And I'll say, yeah, it never came up. Yeah. But he does have a new driver.
7: Yeah. Exactly.
9: Yeah, 5 hours.
7: I'm not sure if that's related.
9: And what's
7: weird
9: is, like, she is dumbfounded. Like, you could be with that guy for 5 hours and his life didn't come up?
8: Right.
9: Yeah. Who wants to talk about that? But that's part of it. So this friend, Randy, he and I were talking about how to deepen that emotional moment. And he said to me, he goes, well, why don't you treat that time with Gene like you would prep for a broadcast? Mm. And I went, whoa.
8: Right.
9: Because I spend time, you know, reading a book, looking at questions that are prepared, all the connections of that, I know your story because I've been briefed and read it. And I thought, what a great example for me, at least in what I do, to have that same intensity.
8: I do that too, Jim.
9: To do prep.
8: I will now on my iPhone, I'll put in the notes questions to ask Rebecca when we're having dinner one night. And it feels dumb to do that. Like,
7: I love it.
8: Why do I still have to do that?
7: You prepared for us?
9: But she kind of lit up when you said that.
8: I know. But I think it's okay. Guys need to feel that permission. Like, hey, when you hear an interesting thought or you're learning or you're listening or reading a book, think about a question you could discuss as a couple. This for Rebecca does enliven the relationship. It shows interest into her. You know, the definition some have used of intimacy is into
7: me
8: you see.
9: Yeah.
8: Right. And like, you can only do that through some good conversation.
9: Yeah. That's so, so good. Let me ask you about the list of emotions, since we're putting out the list of questions. I mean, list of emotions that we need to be aware of that, we can communicate better. Yeah. What do you think, Rebecca?
7: Well, we take this from Dr. Chip Dodd in his book, The Voice of the Heart. And the 8 primary feelings are hurt, lonely, sad, anger, fear, shame, guilt, and glad. Gabe would have thought that I was an ocean of emotion with 1,000 feelings because of all of those 8, they each kind of encapsulate it's kind of like the notes on the scale, the primary notes, or the 4 primary colors. There's so many things that come under that. Like you say, what are you feeling? He's like, I'm frustrated. I'm like, well, that's under anger. But often we don't know what we're feeling. And there were years where I would ask Gabe, I'm like, well, what do you feel? He's like, I don't know. Like, he wouldn't even be able to name one or recognize. He's like, I'm not feeling anything. I'm like, well, you seem kind of frustrated. You seem angry. He's like, no, I'm not angry. I'm just frustrated. You know, so it just felt like a little bit of a loop.
9: Yeah.
7: But the emotions are being triggered by something. And again, like we said, if it's something historical, then maybe we've had this fight for a while. Or maybe, you know, I would just give an example for us, like, the feeling of fear, right? You know, the fear, there's an impairment to every emotion, Dr. Chip says, but then there's also a gift. So fear, you know, the impairment is anxiety. It's imagining a future without God in it. Mm. But the redemption of fear, the scriptures say the fear of the Lord is the beginning of wisdom. So a named and confessed fear to Gabe goes from anxiety that might be ruminating in my head to wisdom on how can we come together around something that you're that's concerning.
8: Yeah, the light came on for me, Jim, when I could start to see these eight emotions as gifts from God. Because I grew up in a home where crying was off limits. Like, you don't do that.
7: Well, he was told it means you're feeling sorry for yourself.
8: Wow. Yeah, and so if you grow up like a lot of people did, I mean, our parents didn't have these emotional health conversations. Right. Most of them didn't.
7: Right.
8: There wasn't a language for this. A lot of our parents were in the silent generation. They just like did their work, provided for the family, and you that's how you did it. I think for me to understand emotions are actually a positive that God's given us, even though they might sound negative. Sadness. I don't want to feel sadness. Well, I should feel sadness. I feel sad that my mother passed away recently.
7: Yeah, that's appropriate.
8: Yeah, right. Sadness is honoring. It's honoring the memory of someone.
9: Right.
8: You know, or anger. Anger is passion. Like, most of us do the work we do. Like, you lead Focus on the Family because you're angry about the state of the family in the world, and you want to do something about it. So instead of seeing all these as negatives, the moment I could realize, wait, no, these are gifts meant to lead towards relationship. And if I can know how to express them, Rebecca and I are going to walk through feelings together, it can help. And so we try to walk people through that in the book, especially men. I mean, I write half the book, Rebecca writes half the book, but some of these chapters, I really took on a tone so that men would feel heard and understood, and women and wives would better understand the ways sometimes we as men just struggle with these things, and how we need grace and patience. Rebecca had a lot of grace for me in the process as I kind of tripped over my words and tried to express feelings. And that was really helpful for me, not to create like some shame about it, but to actually start to learn how to do it better.
7: Right. Guilt is conviction.
9: Right.
7: But we could hide in toxic shame, or we can confess the conviction and then experience the freedom.
9: You know, and that's so good. Most of this is the tools to be able to do this, right?
8: Yeah.
9: And what we found, we have something called Hope Restored, which is a 4-day intensive. It can be tailored for different days, et cetera. But the one that is the workhorse is a 4-day intensive. It's like 36 hours of counseling right in a row.
8: Yeah.
9: Sunday night, Monday, Tuesday, Wednesday, Thursday lunch. It has a post 2-year 81% success rate.
7: Amen. Praise God.
9: And about 30% of the couples coming already have divorce papers in hand.
7: Wow.
9: What's so interesting about that and the predictability of it, it's exactly what you guys are saying. Sunday is rough. Monday is rough. Tuesday is rough because all the stuff is coming out.
7: Yeah.
9: Stuff that the couples don't even know about each other. And then Wednesday, the healing starts. Mm-hmm. Thursday, the Holy Spirit just like stamps it. And I think that's why it's got such a high success rate, because you loved each other at one time.
8: That's right.
7: Right.
9: And it's undoing the woundedness, the pain that we've inflicted on each other, and learning how to do this in a more healthy way.
8: Yeah.
7: Well, the reason we continue the dysfunctional dance is there's a secondary gain. We get to avoid the pain, right?
9: Yeah.
7: We just get triggered. We repeat. But you're right. If we actually go... We're scared of something that's like you felt, like this feels off limits. This feels like this could be a black hole. We might really lose each other because it's just too painful to go back to.
9: Right.
7: But with God's help, right, he exposes and resurfaces and heals. And that's the only way to move forward.
9: Yeah.
8: And Rebecca and I do retreats. We just came off last week, 6 couples. That was 4 days going deep with them in the midst of their pain. And the thing that happened by the end, like you said, by
7: exactly
8: the last
7: the
8: like 30% of this, you start to see couples realize, wait, you're not my enemy.
9: Right.
8: And I also am not going to try to make you in my image. Like, God's given us 2 distinct personalities. We that doesn't mean one's right or wrong. We're just different. And the more we can learn to respect the differences and see how God's created a gift in our marriage, then there's hope again.
7: Yeah.
8: And they start to dream again, and they go back to those dating years and those falling in love years, and they start to reimagine.
7: Yeah.
8: God does have a vision here, and I need to just forgive and move forward with his help, you know, to support
7: And you're
8: us.
7: Watching the heart soften. You're watching the tears begin to flow. You're watching like unity and prayer just transform within 3 to 4 days.
9: It's so amazing.
7: It's so beautiful.
9: Gabe, in the book, you talked about dropping, I think, your son off at camp.
8: Yeah.
9: And you're in the middle of this emotional kind of review. How did that connect to your marriage with Rebecca? What was the Lord showing you?
8: Well, my counselor had said, look, you're having a hard time having tears because I hadn't cried in a decade. And he said, I want you to pay attention the next time you do have tears. It was a few months later. I'm dropping my son at camp. He's 12 years old. Driving away, I am crying for like an hour. I can't stop crying. Well, the signal for me was to go back and go, why is this so traumatic for me? Like, what am I feeling? And it took me back to a really hard time in my story when I was 12. And I hadn't put any of this together until I started a process. But in my origin story, it was at a camp type environment where I had a youth pastor that really created a trauma moment for me. But I realized from that moment on, that's where I started to turn my heart off, because I trusted this youth pastor. This was a mentor to me. It was somebody that I had shared more with than I had ever shared, probably with my parents. All of a sudden, I get harmed in that. And so when Rebecca and I were finally able to start processing that, I realized I'm in tears right now because I'm scared for my own son. I'm dropping him off at a camp. It's an environment. It's where this trauma happened to me. And it was the tears, though, that led me down the journey to better understand and give weight to the story I'd lived through and the story that I'd really tried to suppress, not talk about, make it go away, keep moving forward. And yet it was what was really locking me up and my inability to connect at the heart level with Rebecca.
5: What an impactful story from Gabe Lyons. And it's pretty inspiring when a couple is willing to push on through, to work through the hard things together, and to really give all of those to the Lord. And Jim, I'm glad we got to hear the first part of the conversation. I'm looking forward to the next part.
10: Well, I'm grateful for Gabe's vulnerability. You know, it's hard for guys to be that vulnerable. It's not an excuse. It just is true. And to hear him search his own heart to find the depth that was required there. Of course, Rebecca, his wife's pulling that out. Come on, Gabe, connect with me. Boy, do I know that feeling with Gene and I. Same thing. He was describing something that many of us experience, which is how the past tends to show up in the present. And for those of you who are tipping into this, I hope the conversation has helped you understand the conflict in your marriage. And I want to encourage you to listen to the next episode to hear Gabe and Rebecca talk more about developing community and honoring one another. We have so many resources here at Focus on the Family to support you in your relationship. Man, 50 years of building help for you in marriage and parenting. If you're hurting because you are dealing with a crisis in your marriage, I want to encourage you to check our Hope Restored Marriage Intensives. It has an 80% success rate for those couples who participate. Don't hesitate to sign up to find healing together. Don't put it off. It's something you should work on today if you are limping. John will have more details on how to find that information in a minute. Another resource for learning how to develop a more connected marriage is Gabe and Rebecca's book, The Fight for Us. 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
13: so many people tell me that friendship, deep friendship, is a girl thing, not a guy thing. Well, women want it. They love it. They're good at it. Men don't want it. They're bad at it. We're just not into it.
14: And here's what I hear from wives is they'll say, I have friends, but my husband has no friends.
15: Yeah.
14: And I hear that a lot. And they're frustrated because they say, my husband says, I'm his friend, and that's all he needs. And that's frustrating to the women, too, because they know their husband needs a friend.
13: Welcome to Family Life Today, where we want to help you pursue the relationships that matter most. I'm Dave Wilson.
14: And I'm Ann Wilson. 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
13: Well, we've got Jenny Allen in the studio. She wrote a book about friendship and relationships called Find Your People. But Jenny, welcome back.
15: Thanks. Great to be here.
13: So
15: guys,
13: I heard you already pipe in. You jumped right in there to say.
15: Yes, that was awesome. I knew I wasn't supposed to talk yet. I was just so agreeing with
13: that's
15: you.
13: All
15: I keep
13: right
15: hearing that. Yes.
14: Because women are saying that to you.
15: Yes. Because I hear that a lot.
13: You hear what? What do you
15: that
13: hear?
15: That women are pursuing this and eager to do it, and their husbands are slower to do it.
13: Do you think that's true? I mean, I'm the only guy in the room that knows whether it's true or not, but I would ask the two women, do you think that's true? Like, you're married to men. Do your husbands pursue it? Do other men pursue it?
14: I feel like you have so many friends and you're super extroverted. And watching my brothers and my dad, who are both coaches, they were all each other's best friend. But my dad had a lot of friends. He's a lot like you. I don't know if my brothers do, though.
13: What do you think, Jenny?
15: I think there's lots of personalities. I mean, yeah. I think it's pretty complicated. I think for a lot of men, they have bought the lie that we talked about in the last show about the individualistic, you know, hero complex.
14: I can do it myself.
15: There's a sense, and I think it's sometimes harder for men to be as transparent and vulnerable. And so I do think probably men, their view of friendship and relationships looks a little bit different. For my husband, he loves to do things with men, right? Like he took one of his friends to a Mavs game in Dallas recently, and they didn't talk a lot. And he came home and said, that was like, I had so much fun with Kirk. And then Kirk told his wife, I don't think Zach likes me very much. Like, we didn't talk very much, but to Zach, it was like sitting there watching a game with someone and not having to talk made Kirk his best friend, right? Like, that was how Zach felt.
13: I am the same way.
14: Okay, so this is the joke.
13: I mean, it's just nuances.
14: Wait, the joke among women, and I say this even at the Weekend to Remember marriage conferences, Dave will go golfing for hours, and I'll say, oh man, you went with John. What's going on with his life? How's Betsy? And you'll be like, I don't know. We had a blast. We didn't talk about that
13: stuff. Driver.
14: But I don't know if men need to up
13: front. Well, here's why I brought it up. Because, you know, there's husbands listening, dads. There's obviously moms and wives. And I've always joked, you know, I have a motorcycle and I love going on a ride with a guy because you don't talk. You stop at a stoplight and you say, hey, man, what's up? Man, good. Boom. You take off and you come home and go, man, that was awesome.
14: But
13: here's what's going on. I think we are so insecure. We cover it up. Deep down, we want a guy. We want a guy. Mm-hmm. But we're afraid to go to dark places to say, here's what I'm struggling with. Here's what I've been thinking about. And so we sort of cover it up and act like, yeah, men don't really need guys. That's a women thing. It is a guy thing as much. I mean, obviously, I'm not a woman. I don't know how it works for you. But I know that we long for it. We're scared of it.
15: Yeah.
13: I'm not talking for every guy, but I think it is scary.
15: You know, one thing we talked about in the last show, too, is women feel that way, too. I think we've got some universal problems. Now, one thing I have seen in my sons and in my husband, because they're the ones I'm closest to, is they tend to move towards shame in a different way than women do.
13: Oh, and so, let's talk. What do you mean
14: by that?
15: So when they feel ashamed, they close up, right? Mm. When women feel ashamed, they have a feeling and they notice it and they want to talk about it. Now, I am saying things really drastically. The reality is I actually bond very well with women when I'm running beside them, like when we're doing things beside each
14: Me
15: other.
14: Too.
15: So, you know, you what we're both saying is this is partly the way we have been raised and our differences in our gender, but it's also partly our personality and that there's always going to be, you know, there's not 100%. You know, accuracy to all of this. But in general, what I've seen is that women like to talk more about what's really going on
14: and what they feel.
15: And men, it's a little more awkward to get there. But I think that's changing. And what I'm seeing in the generation coming is actually, they're actually pretty good at authenticity. they'll do that part pretty quickly. They're not prone to a whole chapter in the book, which is accountability. And so I think that's part of the magic of the local church and the magic of a small group, is that's a forum where you actually have some structure to talk about deeper things, right? One thing I talk about in the book is I think it's important for especially spouses to read this together, partly because I'm suggesting a way of life. It's not just...
16: That's a great idea.
15: It's not just a way to think. I'm suggesting a whole way of living, that it would be a communal way of living. I'm not suggesting you add something to your plate. I'm suggesting that already on your plate are relationships that you have not cultivated. And how do you do that as you are going? That's the thing we've missed and the muscle we've really lost. So if you're going to do that, it is so hard. And one thing I've heard over and over again is if one spouse is doing that and the other one isn't. And, you know, that one, the one that isn't or is introverted or more confused by it can get really resentful and feel like that person is just running out in front of them, the other. And, you know, sometimes it's hard because this is actually something people really fight over a lot.
16: Oh, absolutely.
15: You know, because someone might be like, I want to go out every week at night with my friends.
13: That's me.
15: Yeah. And then the other person's feeling like, you know what? I have to do this, this, and this when you go. Like, that feels like a lot. And I don't really want to go out. So that's where I think you have to get creative and really put it on paper and say, this is what fills my tank. This is what I need to live this part of life that God has called me to. And so if you just shut someone down because they are pursuing friendships in your marriage, and some of you are going to send this to your spouse and you're going to be like, you need to listen to this episode. If you're shutting that person down because they're pursuing relationships in their life and you don't want to, that's not biblical. Like, we've got to have this in our life. And we're in a culture where we're not going to get water down at the river every single day and washing our clothes together. So we do have to be intentional about how we find it and how we get it. And those conversations just need to be had, like everything in marriage, like finances, like sex, like everything else. You have to lay it out and go, okay, how are we going to each bring our expectations to this?
13: So what's that look like? You used the term communal. You talked last time about village. What's your vision? What do you think it looks like? What do you think God's vision is for a marriage and a family communally?
15: I think it can look a million different ways. Yeah. I heard a story last night about a couple that is older now, but when they first got married, the wife decided that she didn't want to work because she wanted to volunteer and that that was important to her. And so the husband didn't make much money, but they were like, you know what? Yes, we're going to do this. Now, she ended up taking on basically a full-time job where she cared for a woman in their church that needed constant care every single day when they're first married. That was a choice they made of generous living, of just saying, you know what? We're going to be generous with what time we think we can be and with what convictions we can be. For me, it looks like, you know, early on in when our kids were young, having lots of people over. We would have meals at our house and we would invite five couples and their kids over and our kids would help host. And, you know, that was one way we did it. The thing is, it's endless. You know, one thing that I've wanted to do forever is to have one Sunday a month where we just make so much food that anyone can bring anyone they want. And, you know, it's simple, like chili or soup. And we just, you know, my name for it was going to be Soup Kitchen Sunday. And like, you literally can bring anybody you want. I'm just going to make a bunch of cornbread and soup. And you can be creative with this, but it just means putting people in your life, noticing people in your life, and doing life not in an isolated way. If you are married to an introvert and you're listening, you're like, yes, yes, but he will never do this or she will never do this. I would just say every introvert is actually better at this than they think. Introverts are actually very intentional and deep. They don't want to be at a party, but they are great over a meal with another couple.
16: A one-on-one.
15: Right, or one-on-one. And so find what works for you. It doesn't have to be a big party. It could be, you know, for us, one season in our life, we just basically said, we're going to get a sitter every night on this night. And once a month, we'll go by ourselves. And every other time, we're going to bring a couple with us and meet a couple for dinner. But we had that sitter. And then we had a list. We made a list of all the names of people we would like to spend time with over the next few months. And we would just text people from that list and say, hey, but it didn't take a lot of thought because we already had the sitter and we already had a plan. So my thing is just make a plan. And you can do that as a couple together. You can sit down, lay out, this is how we want to live. These are the priorities we want to have, but it can look endless ways.
16: I just think we don't have those conversations very often because the demands of life and kids and jobs and stress. But if I sat down with you, Dave, if you as a listener sit down with your husband, just say, let's just talk about friendship. What would you like that area of your life to look like? That's not something people do very often.
13: Yeah, and I think, you know, we've talked about it. I think a lot of couples, and maybe it's the man or the woman, are afraid of the intimacy that comes when you invite people into your life. I mean, I can't tell you how many times in 30 years as a pastor, a couple would come up and they actually want to meet with me for marriage counseling. And I'd always joke and go, you don't want to meet with me. I'm the guy that says, stop doing that and grow up. You know, you want to meet with
15: Walk
13: somebody.
15: With Jesus. Yeah. Listens and cries.
13: Yeah. But as I even talked to them there at the front of the church, or if they did come into my office, often this happened. So who else in your life knows about this struggle?
15: Mm-hmm.
13: They'd look at each other. Well, no, we're not going to share that with anybody. You have nobody in your life. I'm your person that you don't even
15: that's
13: know.
15: That's not okay.
13: And that's so many couples.
15: Yeah.
13: And I'm like, why not? And I think it's work. It's energy. They've been hurt. You said that. I've been
15: away.
13: Hurt. We all pull away. And yet I think your whole book is about you got to find your people. It's going to be hard work, but you got to do it or you're going to die.
15: Well, one of the gifts of village life that I researched and saw constantly was nobody could hide from each other, right? Like everybody
17: yes.
15: was stuck together. You see generations of people, they never moved.
17: The
15: right?
17: windows are open. You can hear them fighting.
15: Yes. And it's in my interviews, it was so fun because I mean, the stories people would tell about their childhoods, growing up in India, growing up in

0: It's just precious. And one of the things that was consistent across all those countries was, and this was in our lifetime, right? This wasn't decades or generations ago. This was in our lifetime. Everyone had abuelas that knew their name, that knew their family, you know, and I know abuela is a grandmother, but if you've ever seen In the Heights, the idea in much of Latin culture is that there's an abuela that is kind of mothering that whole street, right? Like they're everybody's abuela. And I kept hearing stories like that. You know, we were in the slums of Nairobi and this is Jay from Kenya. My grandmother, we didn't have anything. We lived in the slums, but she would put on a pot of whatever we could afford. And if kids came in, she fed them and they called her grandmother. Like this was how the culture has been. And so I think what we've done is we've lost all that for the sake of convenience. Because of wealth, we've been allowed convenience. And therefore, we have to choose. And I say wealth, I just mean we're not in slums, right? We're not in a village with no doors and huts where we're washing our clothes together, right? So probably everybody listening to this to some degree fits in that category. We have what we need to survive the day. And therefore, we don't borrow anything from our neighbors. Mm. We don't need anything from anyone else. We Amazon what we need and it's there within 2 hours or 12. And so it's just changed the way we depend on people. At the same time, we're also lonely and anxious and depressed and sad. So there's something really broken.
1: It's not working.
0: And we do need each other. And so my suggestion is to admit that need. And as believers, it's the greatest context for this, right? Because we actually can admit that need because of Romans 8:1. There is therefore now no condemnation for those who are in Christ Jesus. I say that line is the most important line you learn in community. Because if it's a safe place, if you say your sin, if you say what you're struggling with, there it has to be met with no condemnation or everybody's going to recoil. Everybody's being brave and saying, I'm going to say this thing. But then when you feel like nobody else feels that way, you recoil. And so we've got to be people that are aware of our own sin and not afraid of others' sin. And it does, it changes everything. Mm-hmm.
1: Your kids are fighting again.
2: Yep.
1: Somebody spilled something sticky.
2: Yep.
1: The coffee's cold and suddenly you're angry before 9 a.m.
2: Uh-huh.
1: If you've ever wondered, why do I keep reacting this way? You're not alone.
2: And you forgot there's poop everywhere. So here's the deal. We've got author and mom of four, Janelle Breitenstein. She did a 5-session video series designed just for you moms to help you get to the root of your anger. Mm. And let me tell you, Janelle has brutal honesty, humor, biblical truth, and practical help. And she explores triggers, fears, and whether anger can ever be godly and why our kids bring out so much in us.
1: We all need this. So sign up free at familylife.com/momanger.
2: So what do you do? And you've mentioned it when you're hurt. You've gone there, you've tried with a group of people or maybe even in your marriage or maybe another couple. And I think we've all felt it. I know I've felt it. You said you felt mm-hmm. it. You wrote about it. I read several stories in there where you were hurt. And mm-hmm. usually we pull back because community didn't work. You know, it was hard.
1: Didn't you have a friend that told you that you don't ever need anything?
0: Yes. A lot of the stories I tell in the book are failures on my part. And I haven't been good at this. And I hope that gives people confidence that you can grow in this, that you don't have to stay where you are today.
1: What do you think they meant by that, though, when they said you don't need anything?
0: You know, I think it's that I was a pastor's wife and I was so hurt by people that would use those things against me, that would not keep those secrets, or they would, in the right moment, gossip about it for the right purpose. And I just felt so wounded and I had recoiled. And so I went into the next decade of my life very guarded, and it was very hard for me to be vulnerable. And I think that came from previous hurt, but I also think it just came from, it was exhausting. And my personality somewhat looks at the glass and it's always half full and let's focus on that. And I don't want to share.
1: Just keep going.
0: And I don't want to be a burden. I don't want to suck the oxygen out of the room. I don't want to make it all about me. I don't want to complain. I want to be optimistic. And it became a good, healthy, in my mind, pattern until I got to counseling and they said, actually, you're just coping. That's not healthy. That's pretending that everything's okay when it's not. You're not grieving. You're not mourning. You're not feeling angry if you should. And I had to do work, even personally in my life with counseling to get to a place where I could even name what I was struggling with, because there was such a guard up even against.

0: against my own self, right? Like I was protecting myself from myself.
1: So you wouldn't even allow yourself to feel those things.
2: Are you going to go there? Let's hear it.
0: Basically, I walked through a season where it was hard and it was in every category of life. And again, there were issues in our marriage. There were issues with our kids. There were issues publicly in the ministry that I lead. It felt like I could not survive and the pressure was everywhere. Mm. And so what my counselor said was, you had to be a Navy SEAL. Like to get through that season where my husband was in depression and we were open about this and checked out and I was alone.
1: Raising
0: with a brand
1: kids.
0: New son from Rwanda, adopted, with a ministry that was skyrocketing publicly and costing me more than I ever meant for it to cost. And yet I felt called to it. And my husband and my community felt like I was called to it. So it was 3 years where I had to be a Navy SEAL. I was holding my family together. I was holding this ministry together. I was holding everything together. And that's just three of the multiple other big things I could name. I look at that season of my life. Was I wrong? Could I have crumbled? Could I have grieved or mourned? And the counselor was like, no,
1: right.
0: Some seasons you just have to get through it.
1: You have to just survive it.
0: And I think that was a turning point for me where I started to go, okay, I can grieve some things now. I can start to admit that I'm not a superhero and I'm scared and I feel alone. You know, I can start to say those things that I didn't feel like I could say.
2: Did you do that with people?
0: I'll tell you one of the most life-changing things that I've done that has helped me more than anything is I've been part of a little cohort of people that are practicing this way of life. I think being in a small group, this is a different group that we meet once a month on Zoom, where that is the agenda of the day that we say the thing that is hard has helped me say it in other places. Does that make sense?
2: Yeah.
0: And I think that's sometimes why a counselor can help you with self-awareness. And I think what that group did and what counseling did was taught me one, why it was harmful to keep living in that way. And then two, how to do it. I had to practice and it was awkward.
1: Give us an example of what that looked like with that Zoom call.
0: So our first gathering was we went to a retreat center. So many of us knew each other, but not everyone. And so it was seven of us. We spent 2 days together kind of sharing life and I highly recommend if you want to start a small group, get away together for 2 days if you can, because something about getting away and out of normal life helps you to connect in that way. And the first question was, tell your life story in 20 minutes. So I took everybody into the pressure that I felt at work. Well, that is a very vulnerable thing to share for a lot of reasons for me. One, everybody sees my work. I am online. Lots of people follow me. Like my work is very public. And so in doing that, that was a huge risk. Also, I feared complaining, and why I never shared about it was I feared complaining about something that was so obviously good. Like God is so good in this. And I've gotten to see people's lives change all over the world. And I'm so blessed to get to do what I do. And so I never say that it's hard because that just feels bratty. It was all risky, but that I told in that 20 minutes, I decided to tell my work story. Well, about 5 minutes in, because I never share that because I'm a Navy SEAL and because I just do the job. 5 minutes in, I am screaming at the top of my lungs. I am bawling my eyes out. I am standing up. Like I have all this pent up anger of just how hard this has been. I didn't know I had that. I knew that I wasn't enjoying work. I knew that I in the same way that I used to, I knew I had some issues with work I wanted to figure out. I didn't know I was angry until I started sharing it. And then I'm so embarrassed. And at the end, what he has everybody do is say, so how does that make you feel to hear Jenny's story? And there were so many sweet comments, but one person said something that hurt me. And then he turns it back to me and says, how does it feel to hear what they think?
1: Who's the he?
0: A counselor. Yes.
1: Is in
0: so
1: there
0: Kirk
1: with
0: Thompson.
1: You guys.
0: Yes. He's in there with us. I look back at them and I say, it hurt my feelings that you said that. Now you got to understand everything about this moment is vulnerable. And I don't know everyone in the room super well, but it was a breakthrough because when I said that, they started crying. They spoke to the thing that I feared. And again, it's why I say use your words in the book, because when I said, hey, you responded that way to my story, because basically that person said, I mean, you can imagine what they said. Some of you are thinking it. They said, God isn't trying to punish you. Like he's giving you this good thing. You
1: know, stop whining.
0: Yeah. They didn't say it quite like that. They weren't that mean, but they said something that made me feel that way.
2: Yeah.
0: And so I was able to say, you know what? That was so hard for me to share. And that hurt me. that you responded that way. And then that person goes, will you forgive me? And I am so sorry. And you're so right. And what that did was built a culture of trust. Normally I would have walked away and just been hurt. Instead, I said it because he made me say it.
1: Yeah.
0: But we don't need a counselor to make us say these things. This is not rocket science, y'all. It is just, and that's what I hope the book does, is it just gives you little handles of ways to say things that maybe we're not accustomed to saying, but they're basic. It's just saying what we feel and being candid and then allowing the truth. The truth does rise up. I knew the truth. I knew God wasn't punishing me. I knew the truth. The truth wasn't the problem in my head. It was feelings that I had been stuffing for years that I needed to get out and feel loved and understood and seen.
1: How did it feel after that whole process? What did you feel like even in all the conversations that took place?
0: I have a great story. So those people, those seven people, have in the last year become some of my very dearest friends. Because largely in this group, I have worked through my feelings with work. I was speaking at a very large conference in January, and it was, you know, 65,000 college students at Passion. And it was kind of the culmination of just pressure and things we had worked through and talked through. And I was in a different place at that point. And yet, I think I said to one of them, like, I wish y'all could be there. They all came.
1: Oh.
0: They all sat in my section. There's a video of them going nuts when I get up there, like just standing up, screaming their lungs out. What I got by being vulnerable is I got them. Like I got this incredibly committed group of people that they're committed to me, not because of what's right in my life. They're committed to me because of what is broken and I'm trusting God with, right? The reward is so big, and the reward is so good if we do this, but it is brave and it is scary and it is messy.
1: But there's something beautiful about they know you. Mm-hmm. They know the good. They know the ugly. They know what you struggle with. I think that's the perfect picture. And they're cheering for you.
0: Yeah.
1: And that's what we need. We need to find someone that sees us for who we really are, and they're continuing to cheer for us.
0: My friend Kurt Thompson, I'll quote him again, and he's in the book a lot too. He says that the main thing we want to know is that someone's not going to leave the room.
1: Yes.
0: That we're all just looking for friends that don't leave the room. Mm. And I think that's what they did, was they stayed. They stayed in my mess. They stayed with my anger toward God even, which wasn't my prettiest moment.
1: And we don't all share that, especially in ministry.
0: Right. And where they weren't perfect, they apologized and they asked for forgiveness. And we felt safer because of that, right? I mean, I think after that, I was the second person to share. After that, everybody said, I feel so safe now that I know I can say, hey, that hurt me, or that didn't go well. And I think that's the sadness in relationships right now, is we're all kind of bumping up against each other. And when we get hurt, we just go find somebody else and we quit. And the reality is we're supposed to need each other and stay for a long time.
1: I love your quote in the book, vulnerability is the soil for intimacy. And what waters intimacy is tears. And you've experienced
0: this. Yes. Oh, I've experienced it. It's worth it.
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0: Good morning. 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We're Chad and Tara.
1: Now, it's not quite the weekend yet. It's just a day away, kind of. But here's the really good news, Tara, is that today can actually feel like a Friday and or a weekend if you just close your eyes and turn up the radio.
0: Oh,
1: unless you're driving, of course, don't close your eyes.
0: Yeah. 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But it's not. It's Thursday.
1: Yes.
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1: Everybody loves a good mystery, and there's a mystery unfolding right now in North Carolina.
0: Okay.
1: Because they're finding a large amount of mystery apples washing up on a North Carolina beach. They just keep showing up.
0: Like actual apples.
1: Like actual real apples. Now, the assumption is that somebody was carrying them somewhere in a boat. But for them to be showing up with such a large scale, they're wondering if like a really big boat lost them. But nobody's saying where
0: like,
1: they
0: hey,
1: came
0: we lost
1: from.
0: Our apples. Yeah. Well, nobody wants to be at this point. I would assume maybe they don't want to be responsible for the beach cleanup if there's that many apples. Are people like collecting these and washing them off and eating them? Are they still edible? Apples have their own packaging.
1: That is true, but I'm not sure if that's what people are doing. But I will say this. Sea apples are much better than road apples. And if you get that reference, you are my kind of people.
0: Oh, we are in the Central Valley, Chad. Everybody knows what a road apple is.
1: Just saying.
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0: this, I know. He's Ryan Stevenson on Spirit Radio. I'm Chad. She's Tara.
1: You know, speaking of Ryan Stevenson, he's going to be here in Visalia on July 23rd. And he's coming with special guest Carly Ann Taylor. It's going to be her very first, like, tour concert.
0: Yes.
1: That she's going to be doing.
0: Lucky
1: which is
0: us,
1: pretty
0: by
1: exciting.
0: The way.
1: Right? And so her packed with Ryan Stevenson, who has so many great hits. I want to see you at this concert. I want to worship with you at this concert. Head over to spirit889.com and grab your tickets, and I will see you there.

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0: 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We are Chad and Tara.
1: It is smack dab in the middle of summer. It's starting to show here in the weather all this next week. It's supposed to be up over like 105. It's supposed to be 102 and then
0: pass.
1: 5 and then 7.
0: Pass.
1: And then 7.
0: Wonder how Alaska is this time of year.
1: It's probably pretty cold, but there's not as much like really good ripe fruit there. That's one thing I will die on this hill. The tree fruit here in the Central Valley is worth the heat because it's so good. Good ripe peach right off the tree. Yeah. Oh my gosh.
0: I think a fresh tree donut is better, but that's neither here nor there.
1: Okay. Yeah. I mean, God made us in all different ways.
0: And I'm working on trying to make that happen.
1: Shapes and sizes. Yeah. All right. Well, we are about halfway through the summer. And if you had summer goals, I just wanted to let you know you've got about half the time left to get them done. I'm feeling the pressure of this all of a sudden because I wanted to read like 5 books this summer. That was my goal.
0: How many books are you in?
1: I've only read 3. But I saved my 2 biggest books for last because I was the most excited about them. And I've been so busy the past couple of weeks, I haven't been able to read at all. And I don't know that I'm going to get through them. So I put a little marker on my calendar. Okay, Tara, you've got 6 more weeks to read these 2 books before summer, you know, school starts for everyone else. And summer's kind of officially over.
0: I see what you're doing here. And no, you can't go home early.
1: What? But I only have 6 weeks left.
0: Maybe tomorrow.

0: 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We are Chad and Tara.
1: There's always airlines that you fly with that you prefer, whether it is their luggage policy or you just like the snacks that they serve or you feel safe on the plane and the trust that it has all the screws and nuts that it needs to have to hold it together.
2: I don't want
1: to
2: think about that. Not this year anyway.
1: Everybody has an airline they prefer. Well, Chad, I know that you have some very strong opinions about pet peeves on airplanes. So Southwest might end up being your new favorite airline.
0: Okay.
1: Because they just threw some major shade on social media last week about people who stand up as soon as the plane lands.
0: Yes.
1: Because I know that you don't like that.
0: No, I'm not a fan of it.
1: For you.
0: So I have to stand up because of my lower back issues. I get this like sciatica thing. So I stand up, but I don't run to the front of the plane.
1: You stand in your seat.
0: Exactly. I wait my turn. Mm-hmm.
1: Well, because they're going to let out all the rows in order. You don't get to go further or go ahead just because you stand up. Well, Southwest was like, hey, knock it off. They made a lot of people unhappy that had like legitimate reasons. And their thing was, if you have to stand at your seat, stand at your seat. But don't run down the aisle because you're not getting off the plane any faster by bothering everybody else. So if you're the points that you have with Southwest wasn't enough, now just know that they haven't actually created a policy, but they're throwing shade.
0: I mean, keep that up. The passive aggressiveness working.
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0: 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We are Chad and Tara.
1: There are a lot of things in the United States history that is like so strange, but yet so true. And I love a good historical fact, especially one that sounds fake,
0: okay,
1: but totally isn't. And so I came across one yesterday I had to share with you. The United States Postal Service in 1959 tested mail delivery by missile.
0: What?
1: Yes, a Regulus 1 missile containing 3,000 identical commemorative letters, because it was a test.
0: Yeah.
1: It launched from the USS Barbaro submarine to a Navy station in Mayport, Florida. It was controlled by radio signals, and the mail did safely reach its destination in 22 minutes. However, the cost... It was like at the height of the Cold War, too. Yeah. So they were all about missiles. They're like, can we put mail in a missile, right, and send it? It was a success, but it never caught on. Shocking.
0: Yeah. Nobody liked the notification that they got when it mail's here. How do you know? It's burning.

0: Make It Well by Marcy Me here on Spirit Radio. We're Chad and Tara.
1: Highly recommend you fact check any fact that sounds so wild that it couldn't possibly be true. Definitely fact check that. You might want to fact check this one, but for some, we're going to understand it. You're actually taller in the morning than you are when you go to bed. So when you wake up, you're taller. When you go to bed, you're shorter.
0: Okay, I believe that. I mean, it does sound a little wacky, but somebody who's been to the mystery spot up in Santa Cruz, I recognize that I don't have a great grasp of like gravity and how it works.
1: Sure.
0: But I would imagine that when you're laying down in bed, all of your spinal column like decompresses yes. from the day because gravity's not pulling down on it. And so when you stand up, all your bones are still separated, but going through the day, the gravity of the earth is pulling on you and it's compressing all yes, of your, and what are they called? Discs?
1: Your
0: spinal
1: lumbar.
0: Discs.
1: No.
0: Something.
1: What is that?
0: I don't know. It's okay. We are back, our spine.
1: Yeah. and for some of us, we're shorter than others, because of our lack of
0: that
1: New Year resolutions.
0: Personal? Oh,
1: and so
0: what?
1: we have more gravity pushing on our shoulders because of our poor life choices, eating hot dogs and donuts. And I'm talking about me.
0: Okay. I was like, at first I thought this is personal. He's calling me short, is true. But, so you're saying your weight contributes to your shrinking during the day?
1: Yes. I mean, sometimes yes. For a lack of a better term.
0: I prefer to blame gravity. Thank you.
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0: 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We are Chad and Tara.
1: As human beings, we typically, like in our core, don't like to be told what to do.
0: Nope.
1: I'm not exactly sure why we have a rebellious spirit. I feel like life would be a lot easier if God did not let us have that and he just told us what to do.
0: Maybe. I mean, that would make life easier on so many levels if it were just like,
1: really would.
0: If we saw the wisdom in something and actually did it, because I can see the wisdom in something, but taking that step, that's a different story completely.
1: Yes. We just want to do what we want to do. And that has a lot to do, like there are laws in place for animals we're allowed to have as pets in our homes and animals we're not allowed to have pets in our homes. And those are, if you look into them, typically they're common sense. It has to do with the endangered nature of the animal, how hard it is to care for them, the danger to you. Well, in the UK, it's no different. They're animals you're not allowed to have as pets. And badgers is one of them. But the Lincolnshire Police Department had to issue a statement basically saying, people, don't take the badgers. Like, stop. So they've been finding.
0: Where are they taking them from?
1: They're taking them from the wild. I don't know where in the UK badgers are in the wild, but
0: just,
1: they're picking up babies and they're taking
0: little,
1: them home.
0: You just find a little badger and you take it. That's so risky. I worked at a kids camp in Northern Michigan and they had wolverines and
1: what?
0: Those things are nasty looking. They're very similar to badgers, but they are not to be messed with. So like,
1: no, they're mean.
0: Pass, hard pass.
1: And you go pick up a baby badger because it looks cute. But the thing is, they have a very specific diet. It's a wild animal. And so they've had to take these baby badgers out of people's homes where they're living in squalid conditions and people are feeding them like wet dog food and they're not doing well. So they had to actually issue like a countrywide warning, like stop taking the badgers.
0: Just like it's so clear. But why do we have to say it? You know what I mean? Like
1: humans.

0: it's just your love. The latest from Toby Mac, that's Lord It Feels Good on Spirit Radio. We are Chad and Tara.
1: That is one of his new songs, huh? Yeah, I really enjoy that song. Yeah. He's getting older. Like, I feel like he's a little bit older than us, but man, he's still one. He is very fit and very funny and still golfs with his sons every day. Yep. So he's like living his best life, but he's still putting out really amazing songs. So good for you, Toby Mac. Good for you. I wonder if he's funny though. Do you think he's funny?
2: So I've spent some time with him, surprisingly. And he is a very unique individual. I would not say humor is what he's known for, but he can be funny. Yeah.
1: Well, Toby Mac, if you're listening to Spirit 88.9, 100.1 here in Central California today, we can help you with the funny thing because coming up in about 6 minutes, it's time for the kids and it's Thursday, which means it's joke of the week. We're going to give Toby Mac a joke that he can share with his kids and it'll probably make them roll their eyes, but we can help Toby Mac be a little bit funnier.
2: Doing the Lord's work here.

0: be praying. Hey, Turner, somebody's praying on Spirit Radio. I'm Chad. She's Tara. And it is time.
1: You know what time it is?
2: For the kids.
3: For the kids.
4: For the kids.
5: Correct.
6: It's Thursday, which means it's joke of the week. All right, I have a joke. Are you ready? This is a terrible joke.
0: A terrible joke. Here
6: I'm
0: for
6: very
0: it.
6: Excited.
0: I'm
6: all right,
0: ready
6: all right,
0: for
6: here
0: it.
6: We go. What has more lives than a cat?
0: What has more lives than a cat? A cat has, well, nine
6: well, they
0: lives.
6: Say but, a cat has
0: yeah,
6: nine lives.
0: So
6: it's
0: nine
6: not
0: lives,
6: true.
0: One has more lives.
6: Stop trying
0: than
6: to guess.
0: A cat. Okay, fine, Tara. What has more lives than a cat?
6: A frog, because it croaks every day.
0: I love that. Oh, amazing. That is your joke of the week, kids. Hopefully you can take that and make somebody else laugh today.
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10: I've heard people say that we pray to connect with God. Well, let me give you another way of thinking about it. Maybe we should pray from our connection with God. This is Jim Franklin, the senior pastor at Cornerstone Church in Fresno. When I'm not with my wife and I want to talk to her, I've got to connect with her through the phone. But when I'm with her, all I have to do is talk to her. I think we forget that God is always with us. He'll never leave us. He'll never forsake us. And

0: Instead of praying to connect with him, maybe we should just pray from our connection with him. It's out of the spirit of adoption that we cry, Abba, Father. Just like that old song says, he's as close as the mention of his name. I'd love for you to connect with us at Cornerstone Church in downtown Fresno. 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

0: That's who I praise.
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2: I have a question that can get our brains working this morning because it's Thursday and it's almost the weekend, but it's not quite. Yep. And so if your brain is like in full protest like mine is, I want you to think about this. All right. If you got paid $25,000, and that's an arbitrary number, I just picked it out of thin air. If you got paid $25,000 to talk about something for an hour, what would your topic be? And the caveat is besides your faith, because obviously all of us are going to, it would be easy to talk about Jesus for an hour, but besides your faith, what would your topic be?
1: Could be a handful of things. I could do donuts. That is not a problem. I love me some donuts. I know lots of things about donuts. I also know a lot about like sleight of hand magic and things like that, because I was homeschooled. So interesting things intrigued me. And so my son and I are actually currently, I'm showing him, he's 10. I'm showing him a bunch of card tricks and a bunch of coin magic tricks. And I could also continue. You know, I feel like I could just keep talking about all of the random. I could do this for an hour. I could do this, tell you about the things that I could talk about for an hour, for an hour.
2: So an easy 25K for you.
1: Oh, yeah. Slam dunk. Who is paying that, by the way?
2: It is an imaginary billionaire that just likes to make people talk for an hour.
1: I love that guy.
2: Yeah. Yeah. So what about you? What would your topic be if you got paid 25K to talk about something for 1 hour? Text us and let us know. 877-530-5388. 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

0: That was Matt Hammett here at Spirit Radio. We're Chad and Tara.
1: And now the part of the show where Chad checks his voicemail.
0: Oh, yes.
2: Yeah, just trying to be productive today, trying to clear some things off my schedule. I just want to make sure that we have more time for lunch later. So I'm going to check my voicemail.
0: I love how weird these always are. I really appreciate the kind of people you attract.
2: Yeah, I've got so many questions, like how they got my phone number. But I'm going to go ahead and put in my my password. So please don't look. 1111.
3: Hello? Hello? Gotcha. You got Chad's voicemail. Leave a message after the beep.
4: When did I realize I was old? Probably when I stopped worrying about going to bed too late and started worrying if it was late enough to go to bed.
0: Mm-hmm. Yep. Well, that's sound right there. You're like, it's 8:30. I don't know that I should be heading back there yet. Is this giving up?
2: When I started going to bed before my daughter, who is 13, mm-hmm. I was like, you know what? I have reached that age. All right. Got another one here.
5: Someone stole the limbo stick out of my garage. How low can you go? Is all I'm asking.
2: That's a really good question. Also, why is she keeping her limbo stick in the garage? Safety first, am I right?
0: Yeah.
2: All right, last one here.
6: I've given this a lot of thought, and grandbrother is a way cooler name than uncle.
0: Grandbrother?
2: Yeah.
0: Oh, yeah, because they are like cooler than a brother, especially when you're younger, because you don't realize how awesome it is to have siblings till you grow up, you know?
2: Yeah. Oh, that's the sweet spot.
0: Yeah.
2: Grandbrother. That's a game changer.
0: Gave me something to think about. Thanks, Chad, for sharing those with us today.
2: You're welcome.
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0: 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We are Chad and Tara.
1: Sometimes there are toys or fidgets or sensory items that kind of blow up and go viral. And Nido has had its day. Like I would say for the past couple of years, I've seen articles where people are like fighting for them and clearing out shelves. And it's crazy because it's just a squishy toy.
0: It is. My son and I took a trip for his 10th birthday a few weeks ago. And every store that we walked into, he was like, where are the Nidos? Where are the Nidos? Where are the Nidos? I'm like, dude, chill on the Nidos.
1: Yeah. Well, and there's other brands, too, that have come out. But and I have a PSA for you. If your kids are into these squishy toys that are like that, do not leave them in the car. Apparently, for the past few weeks, because there's been a heat wave everywhere but here, except ours is hitting now because we're just finally up over 100 degrees. Apparently, if you leave them in your car, the inside can superheat. And even just picking it up and giving it a slight squeeze can cause it to explode. And kids have been being ended up in the hospital with burns on their skin because once it's on you, you know, it just keeps burning until you get it off. So if your kids are into these Nido things or any brand of squishy toy, don't leave them in the car. And if you do, don't touch them. Go out in the evening when it's cooler and pull them out of the car. You don't want them to
0: explode.
1: And
0: if you're trying to do any kind of like science experiment beyond that, kids, like where you're heating them up in some way, just don't.
1: No, they're going to hurt you. You got to be careful. It seems innocuous. Like it's a, is that the right word? It's a it's a squeezy, squishy toy. But if the, when they're hot, they will hurt you.
0: Yeah. So knee don't.
1: You were just waiting to say that.
0: The whole time.

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0: host Pat Barrett here on Spirit Radio. He's Chad and I'm Tara.
1: It is fully conceivable that a husband would sleep through the birth of his child. It's happened. People have shared stories, and like it's not ideal, but it is.
0: If he knows what's good for him, he probably shouldn't. But you're right. Yeah. It is feasible that if he was very exhausted, he's not the one that's trying to bring a human into the world. Yes. I could see a man falling asleep. Yes,
1: exactly. And there's like all kinds of scenarios that would happen. Not always just from a man being reckless and irresponsible with.
0: Yeah. What the birth if he just got off work?
1: Yeah. There's many.
0: He passes out because he's so stressed.
1: Completely. That has happened. Typically, though, you don't hear stories of moms giving birth while they're asleep or missing the birth of their child because of sleep. But that actually just happened.
0: No, it didn't.
1: It 100% did.
0: No.
1: It's actually on, I saw it on people.com. Carolina is in Canada and she was giving birth to her fourth child and woke up and the baby was there. Doctors didn't know. Nurses didn't know. Just baby in the bed. They were all surprised.
0: What kind of contractions is this woman having?
1: I don't know, but I do know that like the more children you have, the easier it is to have a fast birth.
0: And apparently, it is true. Your body knows what to do at that point, but still, and you're asleep. I'm sorry. So all my kids were C-section. Sydney was emergency and the twins were emergency too, because Peyton kept flipping around. But I got into hard labor with Sydney before the emergency C-section, and there's zero chance I could have slept through that. Zero chance. I don't see how you could all the way fully give birth to a child and be asleep and not know. Well, that woman has an amazing pain tolerance.
1: I do know that there are some people that can like sleep through some of the craziest experiences, noise levels. They just get into a really deep sleep. I'm wondering if that's what happened to her. But good news, everybody's healthy and fine. And they will definitely have this story to remember for the rest of forever.
0: Yeah, what a fun story. Yeah, I slept through the birth of my fourth child.

0: was Finished by Caleb and John. We're Chad and Tara here on Spirit Radio.
1: Sometimes a husband can miss the birth of a child. Sometimes a mom can miss the birth of a child. That actually just happened. Carolina from Canada gave birth to her child in her sleep. Loads of reasons that happened. But Tara, I almost missed the birth of my son.
0: Oh, how?
1: When we went in and my wife had, they tried to induce labor.
0: Yep.
1: And so she sat for a good 12 hours when they checked everything. It was like nowhere close to being ready. And so we were in a new part of the world, new part of the country for us. And our girls were at home. And my wife said, you know what? They say it's going to be 5 or 6 hours before anything happens. Why don't you go home, check on the girls, get a little sleep, and then come back in the morning? I was like, cool, got it. So went home, checked on the kids, went to sleep. And like an hour and a half later, I woke up to a phone call from my wife saying, it's time. Get here as fast as you can. And so I did. I woke up in the middle of the night. I drove to the hospital in the haste of everything. I forgot my glasses. And so like I got there and I was like, I can't see the room. Where is this my wife? It was a whole thing. I did. Spoiler alert. I did make it there on time. But man, was it a stressful drive to the hospital.
0: Oh.
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0: 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We're Chad and Tara.
1: Now, it's not quite the weekend yet. It's not yet. Just a day away, kind of. But here's the really good news, Tara, is that today can actually feel like a Friday and or a weekend if you just close your eyes and turn up the radio.
0: Oh,
1: unless you're driving, of course, don't close your eyes.
0: Yeah. 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But it's not. It's Thursday.
1: Yes.
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0: Like you.
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1: Everybody loves a good mystery, and there's a mystery unfolding right now in North Carolina.
0: Okay.
1: Because they're finding a large amount of mystery apples washing up on a North Carolina beach. They just keep showing up.
0: Like actual apples.
1: Like actual real apples.
0: Now,
1: the assumption is that somebody was carrying them somewhere in a boat. But for them to be showing up with such a large scale, they're wondering if like a really big boat lost them. But nobody's saying where
0: like,
1: they
0: hey,
1: came
0: we lost
1: from.
0: Our apples.
1: Yeah.
0: Yeah. Well, who nobody wants to be at this point, I would assume maybe they don't want to be responsible for the beach cleanup if there's that many apples. Are people like collecting these and washing them off and eating them? Are they still edible? Apples have their own packaging.
1: That is true, but I'm not sure if that's what people are doing. But I will say this. Sea apples are much better than road apples. And if you get that reference, you are my kind of people.
0: Oh, we are in the Central Valley, Chad. Everybody knows what a road apple
1: just
0: is.
1: Just saying.
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3: 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I want you to know we're in the window that you can cancel this dark destiny you're walking down. 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You can make it right. 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

0: He's Ryan Stevenson on Spirit Radio. I'm Chad. She's Tara.
1: You know, speaking of Ryan Stevenson, he's going to be here in Visalia on July 23rd. And he's coming with special guest Carly Ann Taylor. It's going to be her very first, like, tour concert that she's going to be doing,
0: lucky
1: which is
0: us,
1: pretty
0: by
1: exciting.
0: The way.
1: Right? And so her packed with Ryan Stevenson, who has so many great hits. I want to see you at this concert. I want to worship with you at this concert. 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
1: Hey, Spirit family, this is Pastor John with Legacy Church, and we're excited to partner with Spirit and everything they're doing all across the Central Valley for the kingdom of God. 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

0: 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We are Chad and Tara.
1: It is smack dab in the middle of summer. It's starting to show here in the weather all this next week. It's supposed to be up over like 105. It's supposed to be 102 and then pass, 5 and then 7.
0: Pass.
1: And then 7.
0: Wonder how Alaska is this time of year.
1: It's probably pretty cold, but there's not as much like really good ripe fruit there. That's one thing I will die on this hill. The tree fruit here in the Central Valley is worth the heat because it's so good. Like a good ripe peach right off the tree. Oh my gosh.
0: I think a fresh tree donut is better, but that's neither here nor there.
1: Okay. Yeah. I mean, God made us in all different ways.
0: And I'm working on trying to make that happen.
1: Shapes and sizes. Yeah. All right. Well, we are about halfway through the summer. And if you had summer goals, I just wanted to let you know you've got about half the time left to get them done. I'm feeling the pressure of this all of a sudden because I wanted to read like 5 books this summer. That was my goal.
0: How many books are you in?
1: I've only read 3. But I saved my 2 biggest books for last because I was the most excited about them. And I've been so busy the past couple of weeks, I haven't been able to read at all. And I don't know that I'm going to get through them. So I put a little marker on my calendar. Okay, Tara, you've got 6 more weeks to read these 2 books before summer, you know, school starts for everyone else. And summer's kind of officially over.
0: I see what you're doing here. And no, you can't go home early.
1: What? But I only have 6 weeks left.
0: Maybe tomorrow.

0: 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We are Chad and Tara.
1: There's always airlines that you fly with that you prefer, whether it is their luggage policy or you just like the snacks that they serve or you feel safe on the plane and trust that it has all the screws and nuts that it needs to have to hold it together.
2: I don't want
1: to
2: think about that. Not this year anyway.
1: Everybody has an airline they prefer. Well, Chad, I know that you have some very strong opinions about pet peeves on airplanes. So Southwest might end up being your new favorite airline.
0: Okay.
1: Because they just threw some major shade on social media last week about people who stand up as soon as the plane lands.
0: Yes.
1: Because I know that you don't like that.
0: No, I'm not a fan of it.
1: For you.
0: So I have to stand up because of my lower back issues. I get this like sciatica thing. So I stand up, but I don't run to the front of the plane.
1: You stand in your seat.
0: Exactly. I wait my turn. Mm-hmm.
1: Well, because they're going to let out all the rows in order. You don't get to go further or go ahead just because you stand up. Well, Southwest was like, hey, knock it off. They made a lot of people unhappy that had like legitimate reasons. And their thing was, if you have to stand at your seat, stand at your seat. But don't run down the aisle because you're not getting off the plane any faster by bothering everybody else. So if you're the points that you have with Southwest wasn't enough, now just know that they haven't actually created a policy, but they're throwing shade.
0: I mean, keep that up. The passive aggressiveness working.
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You are listening to Spirit Radio. I'm Marina, and later on today, I've got Throwback Thursday. If you want to send in your favorite Christian Throwback Thursday songs, send them in to 877-530-5388, and you might just hear it later in the show. But right now, it's Kane with Friend in Jesus.

0: animated movies only for kids. You're listening to Spirit Radio. I'm Marina. As the resident movie geek here at the station, this is a very, very personal topic for me because I still love watching animated films. I went and saw Toy Story 5 and I'll see Toy Story 20 as well. And I really do want to see the new Minions movie too. So I am a firm believer that I think animated films are for all ages. And I'm curious what you think. Do you think that animated films are for kids or do you think anybody of any age can enjoy them? I still watch the old school Disney animated films, like the ones that were drawn by hand, like Cinderella. I love Alice in Wonderland and Aladdin and Beauty and the Beast. So I'm a firm believer that it doesn't matter the age as long as you can enjoy the movie. Let me know your thoughts. 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
4: Jesus and his disciples picked some grain on the Sabbath, and they got in trouble because of all the Pharisees and the legalists. 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The Sabbath was made for man, not man for the Sabbath. 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So that you don't get caught up in the distraction, in the rat race of life, and you're just going and going and going and going, and then all of a sudden you burn out and you don't know what happened. It is his restoration, his refreshing time when you set it apart to him. It is a blessing to you."
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0: 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I'm Marina. We've seen the self biopics of For King Country, their story from Unsung Hero. We've seen I Can Only Imagine 1 and 2 from Mercy Me. I need to see a film about the life of Amy Grant already. Oh, it would be so good. But the question is, who would play Amy Grant?
1: Me?

0: What are you doing on Thursday, July 23rd? Nothing? Perfect. 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I'm Marina, and consider this your official invitation to come hang out with me and the Spirit team and members of this community at Legacy Church on Thursday, July 23rd. 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
2: 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That's 559-739-7373. Owner Mike Rodriguez leaves you with the verse from Colossians 3:23, which says, "Whatever you do, work heartily as for the Lord and not for men."
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1: 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I'm Marina. I just love the whole like doo-wop 50s vibe that Micah Tyler does with this song. Are you enjoying it too? Let me know. 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Here's Perfectly.

0: Brandon Lake with Hard Fought Hallelujah here on Spirit Radio. I'm Marina. I saw the news yesterday that Bonnie Tyler passed away. She was a very, very recognizable voice during the 80s. Her biggest songs, Total Eclipse of the Heart, and then Holding Out for a Hero, which was featured in 1984's Footloose, and as well as some other songs as well. You know, it's just sad that we're hitting that time in life where a lot of these 80s musicians are going to start leaving Earth. And I want to know which ones have been your favorites. 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

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I'm Marina. And if you don't have any plans on Thursday, July 23rd, I think you do now. We got Ryan Stevenson and Carly Ann Taylor coming to Legacy Church in Visalia. It is going to be such a fun night of community and worship and music, and we want you there with us. 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

0: Elevation Worship on Spirit Radio. I'm Marina, and it is time for... Now that's funny. The internet is full of hilarious memes and commentary, and it is my job to share them with you. Now, you know I love the Facebook page, The Bible is Funny. They take real-life situations and apply scriptures to them that are hilariously fitting. So the theme for today is spouses. I feel like if you're married, you have probably related to one or all of these. First one, when you start the movie and your spouse is asleep 5 minutes later, Matthew 26:40, couldn't you watch with me even 1 hour? Oh, this one is between a husband and wife. It says, wife, what do you think of this rug? Husband, it's not my favorite. Wife, buys rug anyway. John 2:4, woman, why do you involve me? Oh my gosh. All right, last one. Wife makes weekend plans, shares the plan, and reminds husband about the plan on Saturday morning. Genesis 21:26. You didn't tell me, and today is the first time I heard about it. Now that's funny.
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I'm Marina, and coming up this hour, I've got some Throwback Thursday songs. But before we get to those, here's Pat Barrett with I've Got a Fire.

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1: Leanna Crawford here on Spirit Radio. I'm Marina, and it is time for our first Throwback Thursday song. Bow, bow, bow, bow, bow. Yes, that is me, not AI. Okay, first song comes from the year 2006. This is the fifth studio album for this artist. And I mean, I have lost count since then how many he's written, but he's a fan favorite for sure. And this song definitely proves why. It is Let It Fade by Jeremy Camp here on Throwback Thursday on Spirit Radio. Have you-

0: Band Reeves with Outrun You here on Spirit Radio. I'm Marina, and it is time for another Hot Lunch Hot Take. This is a time where I share my opinion about something. It might be a little polarizing, but it is always in good fun. The newest Spider-Man film is going to be released at the end of the month, and it does bring up the debate, who is the best comic book hero? I'm going to tell you who it is right now. It's Batman, a.k.a. Bruce Wayne, who is Batman as well. You know what I mean. Look, Batman wins every single time. You know why? Because Batman doesn't have superpowers to rely on. He is putting his life at risk every single time he fights crime. Okay, and he wins every single time. So that makes him the best. So in my opinion, Batman is the best comic book hero. That's it. I've said what I said. Let me know if you agree or you disagree. You can text me at 877-530-5388. And if you want to be vocally heard, you can download the Spirit Media app and tap the microphone at the bottom of the screen and send me a voice note.
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I'm Marina, and it is time for another Throwback Thursday song. This album was the debut album by this American rock band. It was called No Name Face. The song came out in 2000, and it is still a hit to this day. If you haven't guessed it by now, it is Hanging by a Moment by Lifehouse on Throwback Thursday here on Spirit Radio.

0: are with Gonna Be All Right on Spirit Radio. I'm Marina, and in case you missed the Throwback Thursday songs, it was Let It Fade by Jeremy Camp and then Hanging by a Moment by Lifehouse. Both great songs that are honestly still timeless to this day. 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You can just search at Marina, M-A-R-I-N-A, on the mic. Marina on the Mic is the place to find me on Instagram.
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1: Toby Mac with his newest song, Lord, It Feels Good, on Spirit Radio. I'm Marina, and it is time for your midday pep talk. We are officially halfway through the day, which means this is a time where you and I can sit down, take a breath, and get ready to take on the second half of the day. You know, here in the Central Valley, we deal with fog, we can deal with crazy rain, and I want you to think about when you have to drive through the fog. When it gets really thick, you don't just stop in the middle of the road, even though you can't maybe see much in front of you, you still keep going. You're trusting the road that is still beneath you. Well, that's kind of like how our faith is, friend. 2 Corinthians chapter 5, verse 7, it says, "For we live by faith, not by sight." This world is all about being prepared. We want to see what's in front of us constantly. We want the map. We want the directions. We want the certainty of what is going to happen. And unfortunately, life is not like that. We get thrown curveballs. We get foggy days where we can't see what's in front of us. We're in a valley where we feel like it's so dark and there's no inkling of hope. But when we have God with us, He offers us like a flashlight. You know, he gives us just enough light for the very next step sometimes. Faith isn't about waiting for the fog to clear up for us to move on. Faith is, it's us trusting God. It's us trusting the one who controls everything and helps us move forward into the unknown. So if you're going through the fog right now, you're going through the valley, and you're just like, God, I need some clarity. He will give it to you. He will guide you through it. Sometimes we may not get all the answers right away, but God knows how to guide us through every moment of our life.
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0: Gateway Worship with Claire Smith on Spirit Radio. I'm Marina, and that does it for me today on this Throwback Thursday, my friend. Fun fact, I have had listeners come up to me and tell me that they used to get so annoyed with me making that sound, but now they like it, which is why I will never stop, okay, ever, unless, you know, I don't work here anymore, which is a risk. Just kidding. I will be here forever, God willing. You know what? I'm going to stop talking. Moving on, let's talk about the verse of the week. It is Psalm chapter 24, verse 1. It says, "The earth is the Lord's and all it contains, the world and those who dwell in it." Amen. That was Psalms 24, verse 1. All right, that does it for me. I'll see you tomorrow for Friday Friday. Bye.
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You've been there before. The math doesn't math. And then God shows up in a crazy way. The Lord will provide its passion on Spirit Radio.

0: Forrest Frank, okay. Spirit Radio, my name is Tim, and, well, you've seen a promotion that a business was doing, and you're like, yeah, this is not going to be okay. They may go bankrupt on this promotion. You know, it's an all-you-can-eat thing, and I'm like, have you seen the Fresno State football team? They're going to show up, they're going to eat you out of house and home. And that is why I tip the hat to Krispy Kreme Japan, celebrating their 20th anniversary. They're only allowing like 200 people to take advantage of it. This is spread out over like 3 weeks. And what they're doing is they're charging $12 for adults. It's like a lottery to get in. This is about the same price as a standard dozen donuts. Guests can order up to 12 donuts at a time. They get unlimited drinks. Here's the key though. You must eat what you order, and you've got 45 minutes to do it. And I'm just thinking, you know, even back to college in prime shape, could you have put down 12 Krispy Kreme donuts in 45 minutes? I don't know.
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3: I've heard people say that we pray to connect with God. 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This is Jim Franklin, the senior pastor at Cornerstone Church in Fresno. 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But when I'm with her, all I have to do is talk to her. I think we forget that God is always with us. He'll never leave us. He'll never forsake us. Instead of praying to connect with Him, maybe we should just pray from our connection with Him. 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

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Still can't imagine what it must have been like to roll away a stone and see an empty tomb. Grave robber Crowder on Spirit.

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Jesus All Along, it's Franny Cash on the Central Valley Spirit Radio. I'm Tim. If you were to go into my garage, I believe I have about 5 to 7 mason jars full of nails and screws. 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

0: 2 weeks from today, a great concert comes to Legacy Church at Visalia. 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

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I'm Tim on Spirit Radio, so thankful that the prayer wall is never closed at Spirit889.com. Here's We Are Messengers. Still trying to be.

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0: Lift Me Up blessing offer on the Central Valley Spirit Radio. I'm Tim. Trust me on this one. The older that you get, the more you will do what you have to stay young, including keeping your mind young. And I was reading that learning a foreign language was really good for your brain. And I was thinking, no Rosetta Stone required. Because, like, hang around a toddler or even a teenager. It feels like they both speak a foreign language, which would double as keeping your mind young, right? At least with my granddaughters. I've got three of them, and they all have their own foreign language. I don't know if it's keeping my mind younger, because I can't figure out half what they're saying.
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His word is still true, and he's still going to meet you in the valley.

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0: I've got a fire, Pat Barrett on the Central Valley Spirit Radio. I mean, there's a lot of us right now that are not necessarily soccer fans or experts, but you get the general idea. The ball needs to go in the net. But as you watch the game, you know, you have questions periodically, the whole VAR thing. Offsides can be confusing sometimes, though it's a little clearer now. But where I've had questions was like the fashion stuff. Like, why is everybody wearing pink shoes? And then you realize, oh, that was for marketing because pink stands out most against green grass. And that was the advertiser's way for you to see the brand. Kind of smart. So then I was kind of curious, you want me to look at your shoes. And have you noticed recently some of the soccer players, it looks like they've cut a hole in the back of their shoe. Like, that can't be good. So I actually Googled it. And apparently the athletes say it is to take pressure off the calf. I guess that's a bad thing. To me, I just look at that and I'm like, that is a blister waiting to happen, is it not?
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3: 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So this summer, keep your little ones safe around water. At home, keep pool gates locked when not in use, and choose a sober adult to watch over all swimmers. Never leave children unsupervised, not even for a minute. Outdoors, remember, rivers, canals, and lakes may look calm, but can hide strong currents and hazards. Always swim with a buddy and wear a life jacket for safety. From all of us at Cahuilla Health, please stay safe in the water this summer.
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hindsight can be a really helpful thing. I'm Tim on Spirit Radio. Maybe today's the day you need to find a way to tap into the past, and it's going to cause you to trust God in the present because you remember so many times where he specifically came through. CC Winans on Spirit.

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0: Josiah Queen, Demons on the Central Valley Spirit Radio. I'm Tim. You are not alone. Many parents are realizing how quickly their kids are growing up. It happens so quickly. Like, how's my oldest granddaughter? Almost four. She was just born yesterday. And yet, the Bible repeatedly encourages us to teach our kids about God and to talk about God's truth daily. And I'm just reminded how much of what our kids learn is caught more so than taught, right? They're watching your life, and it's just the general interactions in the car, around the table, when you run errands, just the ordinary conversations of life. When faith is your lens, it is just amazing how much your kids are watching and how much they absorb. And don't put pressure on yourself. It's more about authenticity than it is perfection. I mean, I can tell you, first and foremost, if you're looking at perfection, you are not looking at me, right? Perfection is all about Jesus. And as parents, we do the best we can with His help.
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House fires. I thank God on the Central Valley Spirit Radio. I'm Tim with your verse of the week, and you can find it in Psalms 24 and verse 1. The earth is the Lord's and all it contains, the world and those who dwell in it. And it is on full display in the Central Valley. Here's Jordan Flynn.

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We've all been there with the bowl in the china closet. You know what I'm saying? It's like, oh my goodness, be careful. You're too strong. And yet for God, whatever it is that is needed in your life, whether it is the perfect strength or patience or love, he does it, and he does it perfectly. Micah Tyler on Spirit.

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0: Bay Turner, Somebody's Praying on the Central Valley Spirit Radio. I'm Tim with little kids in the house. It is funny what becomes an indoor toy. You know what I'm saying? They're outside and they may bring in a bug of some sort. They could bring in a leaf, a stick, or maybe it's just me. What feels like is in every room of my house is a rock. I don't know which kid is bringing in the house. It's probably all of them. But I go in the family room and there's a couple of rocks. They're in the bedroom and there's a couple of rocks. And so, since I can, I'm just now proclaiming them indoor rocks. And they're just going to stay there for a little while. Inexpensive toys, I'm just saying.
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4: Jesus and his disciples picked some grain on the Sabbath, and they got in trouble because of all the Pharisees and the legalists. 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It is his restoration, his refreshing time when you set it apart to him. 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